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2: Your Moody Radio weather forecast. Scattered cloudiness sticking around tonight. Very warm. Our low slowly falling to about 80. We're leaping up to the mid-90s by later on Thursday. Plenty of sunshine here. That heat index value close to 105 again. Dry Thursday night and a low near 80. Moisture returning. Scattered showers and thunderstorms starting to roll back in by Friday afternoon, lingering into Friday night. Friday's high 95. Widely scattered showers and thunderstorms this weekend. I'm staff meteorologist Jennifer Aramore for Moody Radio, South Florida.
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0: The next time you're tempted to gossip about somebody, think about this. You've got Moody Radio. I'm Bill Meyer, and I wanted to share something I found from Christian artist Toby Mac this week. He says, when you feel tempted to gossip about the shortcomings of others, take a moment to consider the kindness of Christ when you are in need of forgiveness and grace. 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
1: For security reasons, our guest simply goes by the name Charlotte. She works with TWR in carrying the gospel to some of the unreached people groups, or UPGs, of China. And one of those groups is the Mosul people, a small matriarchal culture that practices walking marriages. TWR has been involved in distributing audio players with biblical content to this people group. And Charlotte, the outreach is making a difference.
2: When the Mosul people come to know the Lord, there are a lot of cultural practices that they need to challenge and they need to transform.
1: And I'm sure that doesn't always happen immediately.
2: I think it takes time for them to understand.
1: So Charlotte, do you have any stories of changed lives within this people group?
2: One story is that there's this couple, they have some marital issues. Actually, the husband was even addicted to gambling. And their only child is not doing very well in their studies. They were given an audio player and they listened to the Bible stories. So after hearing the Bible stories, the husband began to quit gambling and the couple resolved some marital issues together and their child improved in his studies. So that is a positive story that we heard about.
1: 2 Timothy 3:16 reminds us that Scripture reproves, corrects, and trains in righteousness. God's Word changes lives. To learn more about TWR's work in China, go to twr.org/footsteps.
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3: Your Moody Radio weather forecast. Scattered cloudiness sticking around tonight. Very warm. Our low slowly falling to about 80. We're leaping up to the mid-90s by later on Thursday. Plenty of sunshine here. That heat index value close to 105 again. Dry Thursday night and a low near 80. Moisture returning. Scattered showers and thunderstorms starting to roll back in by Friday afternoon, lingering into Friday night. Friday's high 95. Widely scattered showers and thunderstorms this weekend. I'm staff meteorologist Jennifer Naramore for Moody Radio, South Florida.
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0: What's the secret to a strong family? 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

0: Natasha Leighton on Moody Radio. Hi, it's Bill Meyer with a Christian artist update for you. Why was Blessing Offer singing into a well last week? Well, he posted a video saying, "Why would you ever show a singer somewhere with excellent reverb? When there's a well, we sing." You could check it out on Blessing's Facebook reel. The gospel is only good news if it gets there in time. 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

0: Jesus said, "By your fruit you shall know them." This is the Public Square, today's edition with Dave Zanotti from the American Policy Roundtable, and I'm Wayne Shepherd. Dave, that's pretty sobering to think about, isn't it?
1: Well, it is. By your fruit you shall know them. And there's another maxim that we adhere to at the Roundtable, which is that we have to do the right thing, and we have to do the right thing the right way, because Jesus is watching. There are no shortcuts in righteousness, Wayne. There's only one path. The Lord told us that, and it's not a wide path. Right? You got to do the right thing the right way. And sometimes that becomes lonely. I would say in this broadcast, we've sort of nicknamed the Public Square Remnant Radio, because what we do isn't for everybody. A lot of people want the shortcut. They want the big flash. They want an instant answer. But we're in this for the long haul, because we look at the fact that God's been working in human history from the beginning. It took the Lord, by his choice, thousands of years to bring Messiah to earth, and he's chosen to wait thousands of years to bring him back. We have a lot of work to do in between, and it's his work, which, if it's going to bear fruit, has to be done his way.
0: That's right. You know, Dave, I was reading recently in the scriptures when that widow put her mite into the treasury. Jesus was watching people put their money in. And you say Jesus is watching. He was certainly watching that day, and he notices what we give.
1: One of the most powerful stories in the Bible, Wayne. In fact, some commentators believe that is the last public action Jesus went through, watching that process and that teaching before he went into his passion and ultimate death. That was the last thing that Jesus saw and spoke about, was the widow's mite.
0: Well, if you do have the wherewithal to give a gift out of a grateful heart for the work of the American Policy Roundtable, I hope that you will contact us through our website, aproundtable.org. 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Dave, thank you, and we'll see everyone next time on the Public Square.
2: Your Moody Radio weather forecast. Scattered cloudiness sticking around tonight. Very warm. Our low slowly falling to about 80. We're leaping up to the mid-90s by later on Thursday. Plenty of sunshine here. That heat index value close to 105 again. Dry Thursday night and a low near 80. Moisture returning. Scattered showers and thunderstorms starting to roll back in by Friday afternoon, lingering into Friday night. Friday's high 95. Widely scattered showers and thunderstorms this weekend. I'm staff meteorologist Jennifer Aramore for Moody Radio, South Florida.
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0: perfectly.
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0: That's Carly Ann Taylor on Moody Radio. Are you hitting the road for a vacation with your family this summer? 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
1: If you allow fear to paint a picture of your future and allow it to get a hold of your mind, you're going to be heading towards a dark destination. One man put it this way, I've heard it said before, if there's no hope in the future, there will be no power in the present. When the enemy can rob your hope, he starts taking away the energy to take care of the present issues. Some of you are letting your life go because you don't believe that you have a future. When you start believing that God has a purpose and a plan, when you start understanding that there is hope, when you start allowing faith to paint a picture of what you're going to be and who you're going to be and what you're going to do, then there is power in the present because there's hope in the future.
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1: Dr. Leonard Sachs holds a PhD in psychology and has been a family doctor for nearly 34 years. He said he never saw a correlation between politics and parenting until now. He said left-of-center parents were no better and no worse than parents on average than right-of-center parents. He has now documented that children of politically liberal parents are more likely to suffer from depression and anxiety and a lack of sense of life meaning and have substance abuse issues. He's noted that over the past decade, there's been an increase in what he calls permissive parents. They have been persuaded to carry out more gentle parenting because they don't want to be controlling to their children. In most cases, the children become the authority while parents try to be patient, calm, and punishment-free. His story from an article in the Institute for Family Studies illustrates this only so well. A mom brought her 6-year-old daughter into the office with a fever and sore throat. He asked the girl to open her mouth and say, "Ah." She shook her head and clenched her mouth. He asked the mom for help. Instead, the mother merely replied, "Her body, her choice." NYU professor Jonathan Haidt has been on my radio program to talk about his book, The Coddling of the American Mind. He believes that the real reason that left-of-center kids are more likely to be depressed compared to right-of-center kids is that left-of-center kids have been taught to catastrophize events, to assume the worst, while right-of-center kids have been taught to be more optimistic. You know, what is taught at home and what is consumed on social media is having a negative impact on the minds and mental states of children and adolescents. Political views and mental health seem to be correlated more than ever. I'm Kirby Anderson, and that's my point of view.
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3: Your Moody Radio weather forecast. Scattered cloudiness sticking around tonight. Very warm. Our lows slowly falling to about 80. We're leaping up to the mid-90s by later on Thursday. Plenty of sunshine here. That heat index value close to 105 again. Dry Thursday night and a low near 80. Moisture returning. Scattered showers and thunderstorms starting to roll back in by Friday afternoon, lingering into Friday night. Friday's high 95. Widely scattered showers and thunderstorms this weekend. I'm staff meteorologist Jennifer Naramore for Moody Radio, South Florida.
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0: 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Hi, this is Bill Meyer with a great reminder from Christian author Bob Goff. He says, see people for who they are becoming, not who they were.
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0: Of one another. 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
0: Dr. Winfred Neely joining us. He's retired vice president and academic dean of Moody Theological Seminary. He has a new book out, A Love to Live By, Rediscovering Agape Love in Scripture. I don't know if you've seen this, Dr. Neely, but I definitely feel this push toward accepting kind of more isolation. Like I need to have boundaries because people are problematic. And if I keep my circle small, then maybe I don't get hurt. I need coffee. I prefer my dog. And a little bit of silence to the messiness of relationships. I'm throwing a lot at you, but have you seen that trend?
12: I have, and I think it's a trend, but I think it runs deeper than that too, doesn't it? I think it says something fundamentally about us as people, that it is easier for us to be alone too, doesn't it? I think it says something fundamentally about us as people, that it is easier for us to be alone. And so

0: understood what a battle it is to keep from focusing on this thing in front of you. And he knew that the answer is to turn off the, it's almost like a demonic headlamp. I'm convinced demons want to keep our headlamp on that thing that's driving us crazy, and broaden it out, because spiritual myopia is one of the most dangerous things going, both when things are anxious and when they're going good, right?
1: Oh, yeah. I mean, we always, in every context, both physically and spiritually, you want to be able to see the bigger picture, right?
0: Amen. Amen. So I got a question for you. How has God helped you in an anxious moment to get the spiritual headlamp off so that you could get a broader vision of what God's doing? I'm not even going to prime the pump with ideas. But what has God done to help you? You might need it this morning. It's like, oh my goodness, Carl, I am so anxious right now about something. We're called to lift up our eyes and to see something else. What has God done to help you with spiritual myopia, looking at that thing that's right in front of you, to get a broader perspective of what God is doing? Give us a call. We want to hear from you. How has God helped you not focus on that thing? And that thing is that thing, right? You can't deny that thing right in front of you.
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0: 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How has God worked there? 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

0: Hearts, we are messengers a thousand times. Well, we have reached the point of summer where most parents feel I could just use some peace and quiet. The house starts to get noisy. The kids get a little squirrely, bouncing off the walls. Peace is often used to describe a lot of different types of scenarios, the absence of conflict. But what about the deep sense of peace that no matter what is going on around me, I can rest in who I am in Christ and my confidence that he's going to work things out for my good? How do we start to experience that kind of peace? Greg Dempster joins us coming up.
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0: A number of years ago, a woman who was a leader in the feminist movement left her position and got married. Her colleagues were quite critical. One comedian said that a woman needs a man the way a fish needs a bicycle. She said she got married because she wanted to be cherished. Don't we all? It's part of our DNA. You aren't an inconvenience to God. When the Word became flesh in Christ, it was a statement that we are loved. When He hung on the cross, it was a sign that we are cherished. If that doesn't make you want to dance and sing, there's something wrong with you. I'm Steve Brown. You think about that. Share what you just heard with a friend. Go to youthinkaboutthat.com.
1: This is Bruce Sprom from Administer Justice. Consider this. Did you know that in both Hebrew and Greek, the words for righteousness and justice are deeply connected? 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Righteousness is about being in right relationship with God. Justice is about living in right relationship with others. 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That's why they cannot be separated. 1 John 3 asks, if anyone has material possessions and sees a brother or sister in need but has no pity on them, how can the love of God be in that person? 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Love for God and love for neighbor were never meant to live apart. This is Bruce Strom from Administer Justice. 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
2: Your Moody Radio weather forecast. The latest computer model runs are showing a little uptick in some of the shower and thunderstorm chances. They'll be starting up for tomorrow into the weekend, too. Now, the chances for wet weather on the low inside today. Another scorcher, partly sunny, the high 95. Heat index values greater than 103. Some clearing out there tonight, a low at 80. Scattered thunderstorms moving our way by Friday afternoon, the high 95. And widely scattered showers and thunderstorms for the weekend. I'm staff meteorologist Jennifer Naramore for Moody Radio South Florida.
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6: If it were possible to have every worldly gain available and you're forfeiting your soul, there's no amount of gain that would make it worth it.
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8: 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Christ's love can't? And He went to the cross? With my mind and my heart that night.
3: Now from the Call of Hope Studios, this is Carl and Crew.
5: Oh, I know for those of you that have never been anxious, this is an irrelevant topic here this week.
9: Yeah, sorry you had to sit around and wait for this
5: to end. We'll get done with this in a day and a half. We'll be done. Moving on.
6: Have you ever heard somebody say that they were anxious about something and it caught you totally by surprise because they just didn't seem like...
5: Oh, yeah.
6: They were, you know, I'm always grateful when people who I don't expect acknowledge that even they feel a little twinge of anxiety every once in a while. And I'm like, phew, okay, you're human.
5: Yeah, that's real.
9: Not just you.
5: It's for real. Yeah. And it's awesome. I'm going to be doing a road trip before too long here, a little trip with Dr. Erwin Lutzer.
9: Oh, cool.
6: You and Dr. Erwin Lutzer going on a road trip?
9: We got to make that a podcast.
5: A little bit of one.
9: Let's get a microphone.
6: I didn't know that.
5: Well, it's not a long road trip. It's just a little drive, but we're going to be traveling together. And I'm looking forward to it because you find out stuff, things like that,
6: mm-hmm.
5: when you've got, there's something about windshield time that's the best time going. You know what I mean?
9: Oh, 100%. There's nothing that's better than a car drive conversation.
6: Who's in charge of the car snacks?
5: Yeah, you know what? We talked about that because we're going to shoot a video, and he said, okay, maybe we could have the videographers get our lunch together.
6: Oh, see?
9: I love it. That's Dr. Irwin Lutzer's bringing the milk duds that's for the right. drive.
6: Yeah. He's always good at the gym. He's always good for a good dad joke. So maybe he's stored up. That's going to be a big
5: I'm planning on the video shoot opening with a few jokes just because if I don't offer him up, he's going to take it anyway.
6: Oh, yeah.
9: Yes, this
6: he
9: is
6: He always has some right up his sleeve.
5: Yeah. I don't know his recall on these things. I can't remember. The only one I can remember is Can't Part With It. That's all I can remember of your jokes.
6: Oh, okay.
9: Oh,
5: that's it.
9: 90% of bald men still own a comb.
5: Yeah.
9: They just can't part with it.
5: Can't part with it. That's it. And see, even right. there, it's like, rah, rah, rah.
6: You remembered the punchline, but not the setup?
5: Well, I knew the setup, too, but it was, it's just, I can't tell jokes to save my neck. I tried it one time, and my
9: bride. You did try it one time.
6: I was out?
9: Yeah. Carl did it one time as a, you know, we know you're really missing Allie, so Carl's going to try. And then all it did was basically, this was an ad for wait till Allie comes back.
5: Yeah.
6: So we gave it to
5: Thanks,
6: Jonathan.
5: Appreciate that.
6: Oh, boy.
5: You've he now called out. Firmly ensconced in my head never to try that again. Yeah. Appreciate you.
9: It was fun. I enjoyed it.
5: Yeah, I know you
6: I'm
5: did.
6: I'm sure you were laughing.
5: Because it went over like a toy in a punch bowl.
6: It was funny, though.
9: This is the first time Diana laughed at the segment.
5: Yeah, that's right.
6: Diana, who never laughs at any of the jokes.
5: Oh, Allie, you had a sit down with a cool brother.
6: Oh, my goodness. Dr. Winfred Neely, a love to live by. This is his call to the church to rediscover agape love. Yes, even when people are difficult, even when it's awkward, even when it's inconvenient, the call to love one another. How can we do better? Let's talk about it coming up.
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6: Dr. Winfred Neely joining us. He's retired vice president and academic dean of Moody Theological Seminary. He has a new book out, A Love to Live By, Rediscovering Agape Love in Scripture. I don't know if you've seen this, Dr. Neely, but I definitely feel this push toward accepting kind of more isolation. Like, I need to have boundaries because people are problematic. And if I keep my circle small, then maybe I don't get hurt. I need coffee. I prefer my dog and a little bit of silence to the messiness of relationships. I'm throwing a lot at you, but have you seen that trend?
19: I have. And I think it's a trend, but I think it runs deeper than that too, doesn't it? I think it says something fundamentally about us as people, that it is easier for us to be alone in some respects, or at least we think it is.
6: Mm-hmm.
19: The dogs are pretty predictable.
6: For sure.
19: They get all excited when we come home. It reminds me of when I was at a country music rib fest several years ago. The singer, who could sing very, very well, by the way, was singing about her dog and how she appreciated the dog after her relationship with her ex had gone south. And, you know, the dog is always predictable. You get coffee and things like that, but it is fundamentally at odds with who God himself is. Relationship with the other is, if I can use this term, inherent, built into God himself.
6: Yeah.
19: He is one being, but he exists eternally in three distinct but inseparable persons, self-distinctions: God the Father, God the Son, and God the Holy Spirit. And they have been in fellowship and relationship within the life of God himself from all eternity. There never was a moment, there never was a time when they were not in relationship and fellowship with one another.
6: Yeah.
19: It's absolutely stunning to think about that. And so that posture is wanting to be alone, that people are problems, so forth and so on. And people can be problematic.
6: I mean, let's be honest. You know, for sure, there's some truth to that.
19: You know, people can be problematic. But yet, that idea of not wanting to be around people is fundamentally at odds with who God is.
6: Yeah. You know, from your perspective, your pastoral journey, what burden or moment caused you to or convicted you that the church needs a fresh call to agape or Christ-like love?
19: Oh, just being a part of the church for the last 50 years, the inability to reach out to people, the inability to care, the ministerial envy, which is another concern. When we're talking about ministry people, people who are mature in the Lord, supposedly, are getting into these ministerial squabbles.
6: Mm.
19: Well, so-and-so may have more preaching ability, or so-and-so may have more writing ability, and so-and-so may have a larger platform than I have.
6: Right.
19: And instead of focusing on Christ and advancing the kingdom of God and celebrating one another, we find ourselves in this vortex of ministerial envy, and it's hurting the church. That's just one. Then there are marriages, for example, where what one spouse feels matters more than commitments they made at the altar to say, I give myself to this man or to this woman for the rest of my life, to love them. And what happens is feelings and other decisions trump those vows and those commitments. And so that's another problem, and it's quite prevalent, believe it or not, in the church, where instead of sacrificial love, we have feelings and what I want to do at the expense of my husband or my wife and my children.
6: Yeah.
19: Mean-spirited. Sometimes you can go into a local congregation of people, and frankly, unfortunately, some of the meanest people on earth are in the church. And they think it's okay. And what they don't understand is that this is antithetical to Christ, it's antithetical to God, and it's hurting the gospel. Now, we tell people, I've said this to people, well, you cannot look at Christians. Christians are not perfect. You have to look at the Lord. Well, you know, I get that, but God is calling us to be a testimony. He's calling us to be a witness. The Lord Jesus says, hereby shall all men know that you are my disciples if you have love for one another. And so I had the distinct impression that this is a big need of the church. Moreover, I have been a student of Scripture for the last 50 years, pretty much. And in my study of the Word, I always was able to come across a lot that was talked about concerning the love of God for us.
6: Yes.
19: You know, God so loved the world that he gave his only begotten Son. Herein is love, not that we love God, but that he loved us. God demonstrated his love toward us, and that while we were yet sinners, Christ died for us. And it's all in our hymns, you know, that the ink and the scroll and all of this, to write the love of God above is impossible, so forth and so on. So there was a lot about God's love for us. What's striking is that there is very little about how we then are to love one another because we have personally experienced the love of God. And so it was obvious to me that this was something that I needed to write about. Moreover, I needed the reminder myself because I am profoundly selfish and I need to be reminded every day that it is my responsibility to love others in the power of the Spirit.
6: So let's talk a little bit about what that looks like or what you discovered when you did search Scripture for. I mean, start with a definition of agape love. Many people, this may be a refresher, but I don't want to make any assumptions. What did you see even about the word agape that maybe was fresh or new?
19: Well, agape, it's God himself who gives the term its meaning, really. Now, it is interesting because this is the term that's used primarily for the love of God. In the

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6: This is Equipped with Chris Brooks, coming to you from the studios of Moody Radio. I'm Susie Larson, filling in for Chris today. So here's my question again. What are your most repetitive thoughts telling you? And what negative thoughts or perspectives run through your mind on repeat? I'm asking for some honesty today. You can call me at 877-548-3675. Today I'm talking with my friend, neurosurgeon, podcast host, and author, Dr. Lee Warren, about his brilliant book, The Life-Changing Art of Self-Brain Surgery, Connecting Neuroscience and Faith to Radically Transform Your Life. So we asked on Facebook, what are those negative perspectives that run on repeat? Matt said imposter syndrome. Barb said sins and dysfunction that are passed down by the generations, and this includes me onto my children. I just bless her for being able to say that and even see that. Jackie says, needing to keep my family safe from harm. I battle it in my prayers with giving thanks. Let's go to Tricia from Cleveland, Ohio. Thanks for holding, Tricia. You're on with Dr. Lee.
7: Wow. I'm so delighted. Thank you to both of you for taking my call. I wanted to share that I'm a speech pathologist, and I specialize in adult cognition. And the whole field of neuroplasticity and cognitive behavioral therapy well plays into this. Hope is the First Dose was an incredible book. I read it at least 3 times. I've read actually the other 3 that you've written as well. And it's very applicable, not so much because you focus on whatever the prompting incident is, but you focus on more so broadening out how you process that. And the technique that I found to be most effective for myself in particular, but other people, is to,

0: be loved in a way that's meaningful to you.
1: 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Well, that's all the time we have today. I'm Wayne Shepherd, inviting you to join us again tomorrow when Mark continues this message on the afterlife. 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
2: His worship didn't make up for his disobedience, and neither does yours. I'm Shauna Beyer with you here at Moody Radio. Happy Thursday, friend. Elizabeth Elliott tells a story about her brother Thomas when he was little. They all knew that they had to pick up their toys before they moved on to the next thing, but he left his toys on the floor and he started practicing piano. So his mother saw the mess and she was like, "Thomas, you know you were to pick up your toys." And he said, "Yeah, Mom, but I'm singing praises to God," because he was playing hymns. Anyway, she answers, "There's no reason to praise God while you're disobeying him." It's good, right? Jesus said, "If anyone loves me, he will obey my teaching." Obedience is not about earning God's love for you. You already have it. But it's how you respond to his love. So ask God today this simple question, "Lord, what would you have me do?" And then do it.
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2: When it comes to the good stuff, you can have as much as you want. I'm Shauna Beyer with you here at Moody Radio. Happy Thursday to you. Yeah, so I started this new workout. I'm highly motivated to see results, which means I also have to pay attention to my food choices. And I've noticed something really encouraging. When you're eating the good stuff, you can have a lot more of it. Like a giant salad has fewer calories than a small handful of chips. And it made me think about the fruit of the Spirit. Love, joy, peace, patience, kindness, goodness, faithfulness, gentleness, and self-control. Against such things, there is no law. Unlike a lot of things in life, there's no warning label. There's no such thing as too much. Imagine what your commute would look like if you had more patience with other drivers, or what home life would be like if there was more kindness and more peace. Ask God today to grow more of His Spirit in you, and then have at it. There's enough for everyone.
7: I packed up Justin's things, and I tell people it was worse than death. Because if he was death, it would make sense. This was packing up my husband and kicking him out, knowing he's alive and well. He just doesn't want to be with me. But for me, that was rock bottom. That was when my theology blew up from what I thought a good person does to understanding what a broken person does. And that's a very different experience.

0: Every Saturday morning in Kibera, Kenya, International Needs Bible Clubs welcome children into a safe and joyful place. 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Gesgen says, "I used to be lost in darkness. At Bible Club, I found hope, family, and purpose." 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